the most popular songs about summer ever recorded. This is part two, and we're going to start you out with a song I know you're going to love. Summer Nights is one of the great movie songs that appeal to everybody. It was made famous by John Travolta and Olivia Newton-John in the movie Grease. This 1978 legacy of Danny and Sandy, their summer fling, warmed up to number 5 at the height of the disco era. And here

This Sly and the Family Stone easy going hit entered the Hot 100 the same month the group played the most iconic summer festival of all time, Woodstock. In the tune, each member expresses a line about what they love most about summer. However, they all agree, that's when I had the most fun. Those summer days,

Number 21 in the all-time favorite summertime songs is Surfin' USA by the Beach Boys in 1963. The Beach Boys sing they'd be gone all summer. And hey, if they didn't make it back before school starts, tell the teacher we're surfing. The song, a reworking of the tune from Chuck Berry's Sweet Little 16, reached the top five of the Hot 100 in 1963. And it's number 21 in overall summer songs. The Beach Boys, Surfin' USA.

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Our next song is number 22 on the all-time favorite summer classics, Endless Summer Nights by Richard Marx in 1988. This ballad about a summer fling, well, it must have done the trick because he later married the woman he was on vacation with when he was inspired to write this song. It reached number 2 on the Billboard charts in 1988, and here it is. Endless Summer Nights.

Way back in 1963, Jan and Dean were going to Surf City. This rock track rode the airwaves to number one on the Billboard charts, and we still love it. It's number 23 in the all-time summer hit, Surf City by Jan and Dean.

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This is Jerry Corbin, and you're listening to WXED 107.3. Today, we're celebrating the summer solstice, the longest, hottest days of the year. Us laymen just call it summer. And to celebrate the return of summer, we have the updated definitive list of the most popular songs about summer ever recorded. And we're going to share it all with you. Number 24 on our all-time summer hits is a 1960 Brian Hyland hit with his song about one shy girl, shy about showing her daring two-piece swimsuit at the beach. So shy, she stayed wrapped up in her blanket, then hid in the water until she turned blue. But there's a happy ending. We got this great song, Itsy Bitsy Teeny Weeny Yellow Polka Dot Bikini by Brian Hyland.

complete with honking calves and jackhammers, John Sebastian of the Lovin' Spoonful contrasts summer days in New York with summer nights on the rooftop with the cats out looking for kitties. This song hit number one on the Hot 100 in 1966. John Sebastian, number 25 in the all-time favorite summer hits by the Lovin' Spoonful, Summer in the City.

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This is Jerry Corbin, and you're listening to WXED 107.3 FM Radio. Our next song is a song that never ranked, but I love it. It lives on after the passing of the comedian, singer, writer, Bill Zucker. Bill was a friend of mine. He was introduced to me by my daughter, Carly, when she lived in L.A. Bill passed away way too soon, but his song, like our memories of Bill, will never go away. I hope you will enjoy Bill Zucker singing Summer Girl. Summer is officially here, folks. You've heard the best songs, the best summer songs ever. Now go forth and enjoy this summer like it was your last.

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As I say goodbye to our listeners, I wish you hot days, warm nights, and cool memories.

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2: This is Marianne Chiner with your Elwood City weather forecast for Friday, June 26th. Cloudy, high temperature 77, low temperature 64. Looking ahead to Saturday, 64% chance of rain. High temperature 79, low temperature 63. On Sunday, partly cloudy. High temperature 85, low temperature 65. There will be a drive-through food giveaway on Saturday, June 27th, from 8:30 a.m. till 11 a.m. at the Town Mall, Cascade Galleria Plaza, Newcastle, Pennsylvania.
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2: This is Marianne Chiner with your Elwood City weather forecast for Friday, June 26th. Cloudy, high temperature 77, low temperature 64. Looking ahead to Saturday, 64% chance of rain. High temperature 79, low temperature 63. On Sunday, partly cloudy. High temperature 85, low temperature 65. There will be a drive-through food giveaway on Saturday, June 27th, from 8:30 a.m. till 11 a.m. at the Town Mall, Cascade Galleria Plaza, Newcastle, Pennsylvania.
4: 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Today, we're celebrating the summer solstice. That is, summertime. The longest, warmest days of summer. It happens every June when the Earth arrives at the point of its orbit where the North Pole is at its maximum tilt toward the sun, resulting in the longest day, the shortest night of the calendar year. To celebrate the summer solstice and our favorite season, we've scoured the Billboard chart archives and updated the definitive list of the most popular songs about summer ever recorded. This is part two, and we're going to start you out with a song I know you're going to love. Summer Nights is one of the great movie songs that appeal to everybody. It was made famous by John Travolta and Olivia Newton-John in the movie Grease. This 1978 legacy of Danny and Sandy, their summer fling, warmed up to number 5 at the height of the disco era. And here we

This Sly and the Family Stone easy go and hit entered the Hot 100 the same month the group played the most iconic summer festival of all time, Woodstock. In the tune, each member expresses a line about what they love most about summer. However, they all agree, that's when I had the most fun. Those summer days,

Number 21 in the all-time favorite summertime songs is Surfin' USA by the Beach Boys in 1963. The Beach Boys sing they'd be gone all summer. And hey, if they didn't make it back before school starts, tell the teacher we're surfin'. The song, a reworking of the tune from Chuck Berry's Sweet Little 16, reached the top five of the Hot 100 in 1963. And it's number 21 in overall summer songs. The Beach Boys, Surfin' USA.

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Our next song is number 22 on the all-time favorite summer classics, Endless Summer Nights by Richard Marx in 1988. This ballad about a summer fling, well, it must have done the trick because he later married the woman he was on vacation with when he was inspired to write this song. It reached number 2 on the Billboard charts in 1988, and here it is. Endless Summer Nights.

Way back in 1963, Jan and Dean were going to Surf City. This rock track rode the airwaves to number one on the Billboard charts, and we still love it. It's number 23 in the all-time summer hit, Surf City by Jan and Dean.

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This is Jerry Corbin, and you're listening to WXED 107.3. Today, we're celebrating the summer solstice, the longest, hottest days of the year. Us laymen just call it summer. And to celebrate the return of summer, we have the updated definitive list of the most popular songs about summer ever recorded. And we're going to share it all with you. Number 24 on our all-time summer hits is a 1960 Brian Hyland hit with his song about one shy girl, shy about showing her daring two-piece swimsuit at the beach. So shy, she stayed wrapped up in her blanket, then hid in the water until she turned blue. But there's a happy ending. We got this great song, Itsy Bitsy Teeny Weeny Yellow Polka Dot Bikini by Brian Holland.

complete with honking cabs and jackhammers, John Sebastian of the Lovin' Spoonful contrasts summer days in New York with summer nights on the rooftop with the cats out looking for kitties. This song hit number one on the Hot 100 in 1966. John Sebastian, number 25 in the all-time favorite summer hits by the Lovin' Spoonful, Summer in the City.

Hi, folks. This is Jerry Corbin, and you're listening to WXED 107.3 FM Radio. Our next song is a song that never ranked, but I love it. It lives on after the passing of the comedian, singer, writer, Bill Zucker. Bill was a friend of mine. He was introduced to me by my daughter, Carly, when she lived in L.A. Bill passed away way too soon, but his song, like our memories of Bill, will never go away. I hope you will enjoy Bill Zucker singing Summer Girl. Summer is officially here, folks. You've heard the best songs, the best summer songs ever. Now go forth and enjoy this summer like it was your last. I know you will. And now,

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As I say goodbye to our listeners, I wish you hot days, warm nights, and cool memories.

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1: This is Marianne Chiner with your Elmwood City weather forecast for Friday, June 26th. Cloudy, high temperature 77, low temperature 64.

Looking ahead to Saturday, 64% chance of rain. High temperature 79, low temperature 63. On Sunday, partly cloudy. High temperature 85, low temperature 65. There will be a drive-through food giveaway on Saturday, June 27th, from 8:30 a.m. till 11 a.m. at the Town Mall, Cascade Galleria Plaza, Newcastle, Pennsylvania.

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grew up in the 60s. We grew up with war on TV every night. A war that your friends were involved in. And I want to do this song tonight for all the young people out there. If you're in your teens. Because I remember a lot of my friends when we were 17 or 18, we didn't have much of a chance to think about how we felt about a lot of things. And the next time, they're going to be looking at you. And you're going to need a lot of information to know what you're going to want to do. Because in 1985, blind faith in your leaders or in anything will get you killed. Because what I'm talking about here is

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1: This is Marianne Chiner with your Elmwood City weather forecast for Friday, June 26th. Cloudy, high temperature 77, low temperature 64. Looking ahead to Saturday, 64% chance of rain. High temperature 79, low temperature 63. On Sunday, partly cloudy, high temperature 85, low temperature 65. 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
1: This is Marianne Chainer with your Elmwood City weather forecast for Friday, June 26th. Cloudy, high temperature 77, low temperature 64. Looking ahead to Saturday, 64% chance of rain. High temperature 79, low temperature 63. On Sunday, partly cloudy, high temperature 85, low temperature 65. There will be a drive-through food giveaway on Saturday, June 27th, from 8:30 a.m. till 11 a.m. at the Town Mall.

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1: This is Marianne Chainer with your Elmwood City weather forecast for Friday, June 26th. Cloudy, high temperature 77, low temperature 64. Looking ahead to Saturday, 64% chance of rain. High temperature 79, low temperature 63. On Sunday, partly cloudy, high temperature 85, low temperature 65. There will be a drive-through food giveaway on Saturday, June 27th, from 8:30 a.m. till 11 a.m. at the Town Mall, Cascade Galleria Plaza, Newcastle, Pennsylvania.

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3: 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And firefighters are the indispensable foot soldiers going where they are needed. 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Now there are less than 30,000. A junior firefighter can be between 16 and 18 years of age. You can join the family of firefighters at 724-758-8149. And applications are also taken at the fire station, 411 6th Street in Elwood City, Pennsylvania.

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Phone 1-844-423-5049. 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
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Franklin Takeout Beverage, 1659 Route 65, Elwood City. 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
0: 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The Butler VA celebrates America's 250th and Veterans Health Administration's 80th birthdays. The Butler VA will be hosting a week-long celebration June 29th till July 2nd from 10 till 2 p.m. every day. All veterans, families, caregivers, and survivors are invited. The Elwood City Police Department Community Alert. Multiple attempted vehicle thefts have been reported overnight on 9th Street and the 1200 block of Crescent Avenue. Kia vehicles or similar may be targets. Lock your vehicle. Take your keys. 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Check your cameras. If you see something, say something. The Elwood City Public Library. Monday, June 22nd, 1 to 3 p.m., interactive play. Tuesday, June 23rd, 1 to 3 p.m., interactive play. 1 p.m., art club. 6 p.m., board meeting. Wednesday, June 24th, 1 to 3 p.m., interactive play. 1 p.m., Lego Club. 2:30 p.m., books, thoughts, and snacks. 5 p.m., family movie night. 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From 1985, Don Henley with Boys of Summer.

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1: This is Marianne Chainer with your Elmwood City weather forecast for Friday, June 26th. Cloudy, high temperature 77, low temperature 64. Looking ahead to Saturday, 64% chance of rain. High temperature 79, low temperature 63. On Sunday, partly cloudy, high temperature 85, low temperature 65. There will be a drive-through food giveaway on Saturday, June 27th, from 8:30 a.m. till 11 a.m. at the Town Mall, Cascade Galleria Plaza, Newcastle, Pennsylvania.
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1: This is Marianne Chainer with your Elmwood City weather forecast for Friday, June 26th. Cloudy, high temperature 77, low temperature 64. Looking ahead to Saturday, 64% chance of rain. High temperature 79, low temperature 63. On Sunday, partly cloudy, high temperature 85, low temperature 65. There will be a drive-through food giveaway on Saturday, June 27th, from 8:30 a.m. till 11 a.m. at the Town Mall, Cascade Galleria Plaza, Newcastle, Pennsylvania.

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1: This is Marianne Chiner with your Elmwood City weather forecast for Friday, June 26th. Cloudy, high temperature 77, low temperature 64. Looking ahead to Saturday, 64% chance of rain. High temperature 79, low temperature 63. On Sunday, partly cloudy, high temperature 85, low temperature 65. There will be a drive-through food giveaway on Saturday, June 27th, from 8:30 a.m. till 11 a.m. at the Town Mall, Cascade Galleria Plaza, Newcastle, Pennsylvania.

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1: This is Marianne Chainer with your Elmwood City weather forecast for Friday, June 26th. Cloudy, high temperature 77, low temperature 64. Looking ahead to Saturday, 64% chance of rain. High temperature 79, low temperature 63. On Sunday, partly cloudy. High temperature 85, low temperature 65. There will be a drive-through food giveaway on Saturday, June 27th, from 8:30 a.m. till 11 a.m. at the Town Mall, Cascade Galleria Plaza, Newcastle, Pennsylvania.

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1: This is Marianne Chainer with your Elmwood City weather forecast for Friday, June 26th. Cloudy, high temperature 77, low temperature 64. Looking ahead to Saturday, 64% chance of rain. High temperature 79, low temperature 63. On Sunday, partly cloudy, high temperature 85, low temperature 65. There will be a drive-through food giveaway on Saturday, June 27th, from 8:30 a.m. till 11 a.m. at the Town Mall, Cascade Galleria Plaza, Newcastle, Pennsylvania.

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1: This is Marianne Chiner with your Elmwood City weather forecast for Friday, June 26th. Cloudy, high temperature 77, low temperature 64. Looking ahead to Saturday, 64% chance of rain. High temperature 79, low temperature 63. On Sunday, partly cloudy. High temperature 85, low temperature 65. There will be a drive-through food giveaway on Saturday, June 27th, from 8:30 a.m. till 11 a.m. at the Town Mall, Cascade Galleria Plaza, Newcastle, Pennsylvania.

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1: This is Marianne Chiner with your Elmwood City weather forecast for Friday, June 26th. Cloudy, high temperature 77, low temperature 64. Looking ahead to Saturday, 64% chance of rain. High temperature 79, low temperature 63. On Sunday, partly cloudy, high temperature 85, low temperature 65. There will be a drive-through food giveaway on Saturday, June 27th, from 8:30 a.m. till 11 a.m. at the Town Mall, Cascade Galleria Plaza, Newcastle, Pennsylvania.

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1: This is Marianne Chainer with your Elmwood City weather forecast for Friday, June 26th. Cloudy, high temperature 77, low temperature 64. Looking ahead to Saturday, 64% chance of rain. High temperature 79, low temperature 63. On Sunday, partly cloudy. High temperature 85, low temperature 65. There will be a drive-through food giveaway on Saturday, June 27th, from 8:30 a.m. till 11 a.m. at the Town Mall, Cascade Galleria Plaza, Newcastle, Pennsylvania.

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1: This is Marianne Chainer with your Elmwood City weather forecast for Friday, June 26th. Cloudy, high temperature 77, low temperature 64. Looking ahead to Saturday, 64% chance of rain. High temperature 79, low temperature 63. On Sunday, partly cloudy, high temperature 85, low temperature 65. There will be a drive-through food giveaway on Saturday, June 27th, from 8:30 a.m. till 11 a.m. at the Town Mall, Cascade Galleria Plaza, Newcastle, Pennsylvania.

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1: This is Marianne Chainer with your Elmwood City weather forecast for Friday, June 26th. Cloudy, high temperature 77, low temperature 64. Looking ahead to Saturday, 64% chance of rain. High temperature 79, low temperature 63. On Sunday, partly cloudy. High temperature 85, low temperature 65. There will be a drive-through food giveaway on Saturday, June 27th, from 8:30 a.m. till 11 a.m. at the Town Mall, Cascade Galleria Plaza, Newcastle, Pennsylvania. 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

Oh, yeah, you gotta check out the WXCD. Yeah, you dig it? It's the best radio station on the world. Yeah, it's the Tower of Power. It's too sweet to be sour. It's funky like a monkey.

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0: You're listening to The Fold, where we talk about the overlap of our professional and personal lives. I'm Katina Hunter. I introduced Dr. Kurt Weber before. He is a distinguished retired chiropractor, certifications a mile long, Toastmaster, father, husband, caregiver, avid reader of all things theology, lover of life, and as I mentioned, most especially to me, my friend. Thank you so much for joining me again. I really appreciate it.
1: Oh, thank you, Katina. Enjoy being here.
0: Good. All right. Last time we set the scene. So if our listeners out there didn't hear the first setup before, go back to the previous episode of The Fold. And Kirk has talked about the lead up to his son's addiction. His son's name is Brandon, the product of his first marriage. And we were talking about how things are starting to get a little more serious now at home and knowing that Brandon has a real problem there with substance abuse.
1: Absolutely. Brandon had left some paraphernalia behind the house.
0: Yes.
1: And my youngest son then had found it. And of course, that set off alarm bells for everybody. And I went and I confronted him at work about it, telling him that his life was about to change because as a parent, I felt, you know, I'm going to cut you off from these people. You'll stay here. You won't do anything. I'll keep you under my thumb.
0: Yeah.
1: Instinctive reaction.
0: Sure.
1: And his response was to call my ex-wife and her mother, who was very, very enabling.
0: Enabling. Yes. Yep, that's the key word.
1: And Brandon, of course, got what he wanted, which was the freedom to come and go and do as he pleased.
0: Sure. And you said he was in high school about this age, right?
1: Yeah, he was probably a junior in high school at that point.
0: Okay. And then things progressed, and I understand that your relationship with Brandon was a little strained for quite some time.
1: For quite some time. He was, of course, very, very upset with me. And I understand, first of all, I was the guy saying no. Secondly, we were not the ones giving him the freedom. We were terrible people. We were oppressive in his mind. And these other people, his birth mother and his grandmother, let him do anything he pleased whenever he wanted. So who wouldn't at that age choose that?
0: Absolutely. So fast forward a couple of years. Mm-hmm. Now he's in his, I think you said he was like in his early 20s?
1: Yes.
0: And he decided on his own to kind of come back into the fold of your family.
1: Yeah, and there was a period there. My oldest daughter was getting married. So Brandon was 20 at the time.
0: Mm-hmm.
1: Of course, he made it very well known at that point. There was no way in the world anyone was going to stop him from drinking at his sister's wedding. Pick and choose your battles.
0: Sure. Sure. Big day for sister. I mean, and you obviously had to really kind of balance, just like you did before when he was in high school, the care and the attention that Patrick needed at the jeopardy, almost, of Brandon and trying to manage them both. And that's very difficult. It's not like Brandon's an only child. His behavior is affecting others.
1: Everybody else, right?
0: Yeah.
1: But we made it through that. And I think that broke the ice, Katina. I think he realized then that, well, mom and dad, meaning my current wife, mom and dad, aren't such bad people. After all, they're not the ogres that I've been told.
0: Sure, and that he remembered.
1: And at one point then he asked if he could come home. He felt that it would be a good thing to be at home with us, and he could be a big brother to Patrick, who was then at that time probably 5 years younger, so he'd have been 15, 14, somewhere in that range.
0: So that wedding wasn't just a uniting of bride and groom, but also it really mended a lot of bridges for the family.
1: And I think it really helped that my ex-wife was not invited to that wedding.
0: Ah, so he could really kind of see that without her influence.
1: Yep.
0: All right, so he comes back into the fold. You allow him to move back home.
1: Yes.
0: What were the rules? I'm sure there were.
1: There were rules, yes. We had a curfew. You had to be home at this time.
0: Okay.
1: You had to get a job.
0: Okay.
1: Okay. You're not going to just loaf, and lay here and do nothing. One of the things was, she's my wife. She's not your maid. She's not your cook.
0: Mm-hmm.
1: Okay, so
0: basic levels of respect.
1: Basic levels of respect.
0: Yeah.
1: And for a while, that went pretty well.
0: How long? How long did he follow these rules?
1: 6 months.
0: Oh, okay. So much longer than I thought. So 6 months, and you're probably on cloud nine.
1: Yeah, pretty happy. We're thinking things are going well. And then the telltale signs start to show back up.
0: What happened?
1: Late nights, not coming in past curfew, things starting to come up missing in the home.
0: Okay. All right. So not just the breaking of the rules, But like you said, the telltale signs addiction, you know, he's fallen off the wagon. He's getting into some trouble.
1: Yes.
0: So what do you do? How did you address that? Or
1: it was weird how it came up.
0: Okay.
1: He had shown up at probably 11:30 midnight with a girl that was still in high school during school hours.
0: Right.
1: Yeah. And they were going to come home and just watch movies and spend the night. And my wife says, you can't allow that.
0: Right.
1: And I said, I agree, I can't. So I went and I told him, you have to take her home. He said, well, my mom says it's okay. Sweetheart, your mom is not running this house.
0: Sure.
1: I am. He's taking you home. And that's when Brandon said, well, if this is the way it's going to be, then I'm leaving. And I said, you don't have to leave. If you're going to leave tonight, you know, stay, pick your stuff up. Nope. So it's
0: right then and there.
1: Right then and there. Picked up his possession, put him in his car, and took her wherever he took her. And that was that.
0: So what happened? Like, how did you feel? Was it a devastation thing again? Was it relief? What was it?
1: Yes.
0: Both. Yeah.
1: Yeah. There were tears. Mm-hmm. There was sorrow. There was, you know, when a train wreck is going to come.
0: Sure.
1: You see it. And I had been seeing this train wreck for years, and it's not the first train wreck that I was watching. You know, I was watching my ex-wife go down a very similar path. Now she's dealing with cancer. Her life is now at high risk.
0: Sure.
1: It was just bad. And I knew it was coming. So yeah, there was relief. This is stress off my wife and I, stress off my son. I still had a daughter. My youngest daughter is still living at home.
0: Mm-hmm.
1: So, okay, we got that off. But yet, yeah.
0: It always kind of sits on you.
1: Yes, it does.
0: Where is he? What's he doing? Is he okay? Mm-hmm. So then let's dive right into the day.
1: Okay.
0: So you're at work.
1: I am at work.
0: As a chiropractor.
1: Yes.
0: You have a patient on the table.
1: Patient on the table. And I have a girl who's been with me. She worked for me for 29 years. That's crazy.
0: Oh, that's wonderful.
1: That's neat. But at any rate, she comes in and she says, I have a phone call for you. And that's very unusual.
0: Mm-hmm.
1: The rule was, you handle the calls. I'm handling the patients. If they need to speak with me, take a number.
0: Yeah, sure.
1: I'll call them back.
0: Sure.
1: And she says, you need to take this call. It's your ex-wife. I said, okay. So I go to the front office, picked up the phone, and Karen's voice, because of years and years and years of smoking, because of years and years of just abusing herself and the cancer and all the other stuff going on, sounded horrible. And I hear this voice, it's your wife. Which struck me as odd, because why would you consider yourself my wife at this point?
0: Right.
1: Karen, Brandon's dead. Click.
0: Brandon's
1: dead.
0: Dead.
1: Boom. And Katina, I felt my knees buckle. I felt my heart sink. I'm looking for a chair to literally collapse in. And the patient who was on the table must have heard the conversation. The rooms are very close. It wasn't an overly big place.
0: Sure.
1: And he's standing there. Gerald, I'll never forget Gerald. And as I'm sitting there trying to figure what to do next, cry, go blind, I didn't know what to do. I feel this arm around me. And he says, can I pray for you? And thanks to Gerald. Gerald's gone now too, but God bless him. Yeah.
0: It's funny because this is the third or fourth time I'm hearing the story. And each time you're able to get out the words that Brandon's dead. But whenever you talk about Gerald putting his arm around you, that's when you get choked up. And it was really his reaction to that news that brings a lot more emotion.
1: Yes.
0: And I don't think people realize that when you have an intimate relationship with your clients, when you're on, you know, you truly care about them and they truly care about you, it goes well beyond the client relationship.
1: It's very hard to explain if you're not, and Katina, I know you understand this because I've watched you. I see you at work. I see your business, and I know what you do. And yes, that relationship exists, and you would feel that every bit as much, because that's real. That's very real. And these people, God bless them. You know, I mean, you give every bit of you to your customers, your patrons. Mm-hmm. And I tried to do the same. And I'm so grateful to God that Gerald was there, because I was a mess.
0: Yeah.
1: I don't mind telling you, I was a mess.
0: And we can go back to your assistant as well, because my assistant, Shannon, knows so many more intimate details about my life than, I mean, she has access to everything. She knows the struggles I deal with my kids, because we work out of my home. So she knows, you know, what's going on with my kids, what's going on with my family, and the relationship even between you and your clients, as well as your coworkers.
1: Yes.
0: It goes well beyond, which is what the Fold is all about. It goes well beyond that just, hey, it's just business.
1: This was not just business. This was real life, real time happening. People with real reactions, and God bless them both. It was very, very supportive, very, very much appreciated.
0: Now, you're from a small town, so, I mean, you're very well known in your community, and there were several things about your personal life that has kind of bled out into the community. One is that your wife had accused you of some kind of crime, and can you tap into that story a little bit?
1: Yeah, it's so much easier to smile about it now.
0: Well, thank goodness, because I would have been mortified.
1: It was crushing. Yeah, I love this analogy, the earth. My hometown community is so small, it says welcome to on both sides of the sign.
0: Sure.
1: Because we are very, very tiny. So people do. They know everything about you.
0: Mm-hmm.
1: And I had tried an intervention with my first wife. She was pregnant with the second child at this time. And the office was just a few yards from the house, separate place. But I had tried an intervention, and for those of you who listen are thinking intervention is the way, I would advise you to rethink and think about it pretty hard. When you do an intervention, for those who don't know, you take the person who's addicted, you set them down in a room with about 8 other people who are going to then tell this addict, this is what you're doing, and it's making our lives miserable, so please stop. The wrong way to handle that.
0: Didn't work for wifey.
1: Oh, my.
0: All right.
1: So what happened was she became very, very distressed, very upset with me. And looking back on her now, I guess I can understand why.
0: Sure.
1: So she calls the state police and tells them that during the night before, I'd held her down, taken a knife, and tried to cut the baby out of her stomach.
0: Oh, my gosh.
1: Yes. So I'm at work in the office, patient on the table, state police knock on the door. And I open the door. I'm like, who knocks on the doctor's office? Walk in, right?
0: Yeah.
1: So, and I went around and they said, you Kirk Weber? I said, I am. And they said, we have a summons for your arrest. And they handcuffed me in front of my patients, marched me out of my office, and stuck me in the back seat of the state police car, which is parked right where I can look out the window and see the front door of my home. There stands my wife with a robe on, laughing.
0: Oh, my gosh.
1: Laughing.
0: Oh, my gosh.
1: I cannot begin to tell you the amount of distress and anger that I had at that point. I
0: cannot imagine. And we are going to follow up and pick up right where we left off here. Wow, talk about a cliffhanger. Yeah, let's leave off right here. And I just want to thank you so much already for your unique input on the overlap of your professional and personal life, Dr. Weber. I can't wait to hear the rest of it. And I have so many questions. This is Katina Hunter. And if you ever hear anyone say it's business, it's not personal, note that we disagree. Recommend that they start listening to The Fold.

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0: Hi, folks. This is your old pal, Jerry Corbin. You like a good mystery? Have you ever heard of the lost Confederate gold treasure? It is the most enduring mystery of the Civil War. My book, The Family Gold, explains what happened to that gold and traces four generations of one family who knew the secret. 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
1: This is Marianne Chainer with your Elmwood City weather forecast for Friday, June 26th. Cloudy, high temperature 77, low temperature 64. Looking ahead to Saturday, 64% chance of rain. High temperature 79, low temperature 63. On Sunday, partly cloudy, high temperature 85, low temperature 65. There will be a drive-through food giveaway on Saturday, June 27th, from 8:30 a.m. till 11 a.m. at the Town Mall, Cascade Galleria Plaza, Newcastle, Pennsylvania.

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1: This is Marianne Chiner with your Elmwood City weather forecast for Friday, June 26th. Cloudy, high temperature 77, low temperature 64. Looking ahead to Saturday, 64% chance of rain. High temperature 79, low temperature 63. On Sunday, partly cloudy, high temperature 85, low temperature 65. 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
1: What if the alarm went off and nobody came?
2: What if the alarm went off and nobody came?
3: The Elwood City Fire Department is in need of volunteers. 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They calm fears, ease minds, and save lives. Duty is their pride, and firefighters are the indispensable foot soldiers going where they are needed. In the late 1980s, there were 300,000 volunteer firefighters. Now there are less than 30,000. A junior firefighter can be between 16 and 18 years of age. You can join the family of firefighters at 724-758-8149, and applications are also taken at the fire station, 411 6th Street in Elwood City, Pennsylvania.

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Phone 1-844-423-5049. 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

0: 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Franklin Takeout Beverage, 1659 Route 65, Elwood City. 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
1: 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The Butler VA celebrates America's 250th and Veterans Health Administration's 80th birthdays. The Butler VA will be hosting a week-long celebration June 29th till July 2nd from 10 till 2 p.m. every day. All veterans, families, caregivers, and survivors are invited. The Elwood City Police Department Community Alert. Multiple attempted vehicle thefts have been reported overnight on 9th Street and the 1200 block of Crescent Avenue. Kia vehicles or similar may be targets. Lock your vehicle. Take your keys. 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Check your cameras. If you see something, say something. The Elwood City Public Library. Monday, June 22nd, 1 to 3 p.m., interactive play. Tuesday, June 23rd, 1 to 3 p.m., interactive play. 1 p.m., art club. 6 p.m., board meeting. 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Save the date, June 14th at 6 p.m., fossil presentation by Alex Gladys. 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They are now taking donations for the book sale in October. They do not take textbooks, Reader's Digest condensed books, magazines, encyclopedias, or VHS tapes. From 1985, Don Henley with Boys of Summer.

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1: This is Marianne Chainer with your Elmwood City weather forecast for Friday, June 26th. Cloudy, high temperature 77, low temperature 64. Looking ahead to Saturday, 64% chance of rain. High temperature 79, low temperature 63. On Sunday, partly cloudy, high temperature 85, low temperature 65. There will be a drive-through food giveaway on Saturday, June 27th, from 8:30 a.m. till 11 a.m. at the Town Mall, Cascade Galleria Plaza, Newcastle, Pennsylvania.

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1: Hello, thank you very much for having me back. Very excited for another episode of Trooper Talk. And this past week, I'm trying to figure out what the people might want to hear, who they might want to have me interview and bring in here and give you some information. And it dawned on me, some of the most common questions that I get are from people that want to know about the state police detectives. Ooh. And I kind of paid attention to what are the most popular podcasts, and it just so happens that the crime podcasts are the most, by far, the most popular genre. So I figured if we have a whole bunch of them in the state police, and I might want to bring in somebody who has a lot of experience, somebody that I've known for a very, very long time, and someone that I worked with, it seems like a lifetime ago. His career has kind of taken him in a different direction, and he finds himself being a supervisor now of a criminal investigative unit in the area. So I'd like to welcome Corporal Stephen Rogers.
2: Hello. Thanks for having me here, Jim. Thanks for asking me to come. Thank you for having me.
1: Before we get started here, why don't you give us a little introduction, give me your position, tell me, you know, where your career started and what you're currently doing right now.
2: Currently, I'm a corporal in the Pennsylvania State Police. I started out back in the early 2000s. Got stationed at Butler out of the gate, spent 8 years there. Transferred over to Newcastle, spent almost a decade there, became a patrol supervisor, went to Beaver, then made it back to Newcastle as a patrol supervisor, and then this position opened up, and I jumped on it. Also, while I was at Newcastle, I should mention I did spend 3 years as a trooper in the crime unit there.
1: Okay, so very good. This is why I kind of brought him in. I mean, Elwood City is split between the two counties, Beaver and Lawrence County, so bringing him in, he kind of has experience in both counties, so I figured he would fit the bill pretty well. So as far as being a crime corporal, I don't want to get too much into the supervisory details because I don't think that's going to be as entertaining as actual doing the crime work itself as a crime trooper. So just to be clear, the average person doesn't know what a PSP criminal investigator is, correct?
2: No, most think PSP as a whole is highway patrol.
1: Correct. All right, so let's kind of talk a little bit about what the average person would describe your position as. Most people in local departments will call your position what?
2: Detective.
1: Detective, right. So with the state police, we have our own way of naming things and kind of have our own way of doing things in a lot of instances. And one is, you know, we don't have detectives by name because we call them criminal investigators. So that's what we have here in Corporal Rogers. So how does one go from working patrol like we did together? It seems like, what, 10, 15 years ago?
2: Yeah.
1: How does one become a criminal investigator?
2: Well, in the state police, there are dozens of opportunities to go into different paths. Criminal investigation is one of them. And for a lot of guys, that's the first step outside of patrol, is getting into criminal investigation. Usually it's the guy that likes taking on the bigger, more complex investigations, likes handling the burglaries, thefts, assaults, where you got to put in the time and maybe collect some evidence, do things like search warrants. That is usually who ends up going towards the criminal investigation.
1: So as a patrol trooper, I mean, it's a change because we always talk about first responders, and that seems to be a pretty highly used phrase when we're talking about law enforcement, particularly whenever you're in patrol. So you're no longer a first responder, correct?
2: No.
1: I mean, is it fair to say you might be a second or third responder to it?
2: Absolutely. That's the one benefit of being a detective is usually, I'm sorry, being a criminal investigation unit as a trooper is, a lot of times we know what we have once we're getting called there. We're there after patrol's already been on scene, they've established what they have, they made the calls, they followed protocol, and decided we were needed.
1: Kind of mention a few of the incidents that you would handle. A criminal investigator wouldn't necessarily handle something like a mailbox being damaged, would they?
2: No, we handle more serious crimes, crimes against the person, property crimes, bigger property crimes, larger thefts that might involve, again, these are just going to be more complex investigations where you might have to do search warrants, you might have to review a lot of video surveillance, might involve multiple victims. And one of the things that the state police does is we a lot of time we'll take over something that is multi-jurisdictional. So maybe it happened in Elwood, continued up into Newcastle, and finished in New Wilmington. They'll take all that, put it together, and give it to us. But as a criminal investigator, yeah, you're not typically handling the smaller incidents. Not to say that we can't. Sometimes if we're in need to do things, we'll do it. But normally it's your larger investigations.
1: As a patrol trooper, I mean, every single day, essentially, you're handling calls and you're working the calls. And as they come in, you handle them. But as a criminal investigator, you have work that sits there and it waits for you. I mean, what's your caseload look like for a typical criminal investigator in the Pennsylvania State Police?
2: Well, a typical investigator in Pennsylvania State Police has usually a pretty wide workload. It could depend. It can depend usually on the time of year, and it could depend week to week. But normally you're handling a lot of follow-up reports that were done by patrol. So, for example, a patrol guy would go out, take the initial call, find out it might be in relation to a bigger call or it might be something more serious, so you would take that over. You could get originally dispatched to something like a homicide or a sexual assault or something along those lines where you would take that on. So the typical trooper, plus then throw in a background investigation for someone who wants to get onto the job or wants to come on as a dispatch, we would have to take that on. It varies greatly, but it's a very heavy workload that takes a long time to get used to.
1: Okay, so the average person, they have an idea. A detective, it seems like, especially when you see them on TV or in the movie, it seems like they're always working. It's their life. I mean, do you find yourself going from patrol into a detective-type role, do you find that to be more consuming than working a regular patrol shift?
2: Yeah, I would say it is, because lots of times you're dealing with some very serious cases with victims that you don't normally deal with in patrol, like children and stuff like that. And something like that can wear on you and hold on you, and you want to do good by those victims. And it's like the state is saying, hey, you're a detective, you're a criminal investigator. It's up to you to find out what happened. It's up to you to make sure this victim becomes whole again.
1: So you really have to attach yourself to these, to the victims, to the cases. And it's not a position where you put 8 hours in and then you kind of wait for your next 8 hour shift. It weighs on you, is what I'm getting from you, correct?
2: Yeah, it's just an adjustment. It is an adjustment from patrol, and it does, you got to toe the line on what you take home from work with you and what you keep at work. But you don't, the seriousness of some of these cases, you owe it to the victim to do everything you can. And sometimes that doesn't, you can't get that done in 8 hours.
1: So, I mean, you kind of mentioned that you went back and forth through promotions and transferring through stations from patrol to a criminal investigator. Why do you keep on coming back to criminal investigation? What really attracts you to want to do that? And more so to be a supervisor, because, I mean, that's another layer of it.
2: Right, right. It is. There's several reasons. Some are personal, as far as it does give you a better schedule. Being a detective, you do become Monday through Friday. Being in the criminal investigation unit, you do become Monday to Friday, so you have a lot more time for family. However, there's also, it's just being able to sit down and work a case, to keep your attention involved in that case. I enjoy that. I enjoy that style of police work, to get something from the beginning where you have nothing and to make a case out of it. It's fun. It's interesting. It's fun police work. It doesn't become monotonous. Whereas in patrol, you might deal with the same 3 or 4 incidents over and over and over again. But then you get in here and you can actually really look into, you can just take a case from start to finish.
1: Yeah, you definitely don't get that in patrol, that's for sure. So can you kind of walk me by? You get that phone call in the middle of the night, and I mean, would you get that phone call in the middle of the night for a homicide? Or would that wait for you in the morning, or is there somebody already on call?
2: If it's a homicide and it happened in our jurisdiction, and sometimes in other jurisdictions as well, as a supervisor, I would always be called. I would always be called out, for example, like a homicide in Beaver County. I would be coming out, and so would the other 3 members of my unit. And then they would call, the major case team would come out for something like that.
1: Who's all involved in the major case team?
2: Well, major case team is comprised of several members from Troop D, Criminal Investigation Unit, as well as the lieutenant of the Criminal Investigation Section and the sergeant. FSU, or R&I, as they used to be called, people that come out and do the fingerprints.
1: So like CSI, the average person would consider that to be like a CSI unit to come out and process a scene.
2: Correct. They would come out, process, photograph. So all of those people would be called down to the scene, and that's the benefit of the state police. And I don't mean this as an insult to a local department, because people can only work with what they have. But with the state police, we have such wide resources that we can have 15 investigators down there in an hour. And that's typically, if we get that call at 2 in the morning, That's what's happening. You're getting a call, there was a homicide down wherever, you need to come. And then there's a, you know, group text message, everyone's en route and everyone gets there. You get assigned duties.
1: So you kind of mentioned the relationship between the state police and local departments. Can you kind of go through that? These smaller departments that might not have the resources, do you make yourself available to assist in those more serious incidents?
2: Absolutely. Absolutely. So, for example, well, I don't want to name any single department, but there are departments that might only have two or three guys working for them, five guys working for them. They just don't have the resources to take on a big investigation. So we make ourselves available to anybody that wants to use us, as well as we are the major police force for any local township, municipality, or borough that doesn't have a police force. So people that think that we're strictly like a highway patrol function, that couldn't be further from the truth. We are a major police force for every township that doesn't have one. And then to answer your question, yes, with the locals, I will reach out to them, or they will reach out to us and ask for our assistance, and we're happy to give it.
1: So you mentioned a lot of people in this, what you described as a major case team. What is the reason that we would call all those resources out? I mean, I sit back and I think of really popular shows like The First 48, correct?
2: Yeah, yes.
1: Right, so time is of the essence. Is right. That kind of the idea of having all the resources as soon as possible?
2: Well, time is of the essence, and you don't want to leave any stone uncovered. You don't want to have more tasks than you have people. So you want to be able to, if you have to assign someone to go check video surveillance, you want to make sure you have someone to do that. If you have to go interview somebody, you want to have somebody to do that. If you have to drive down to the lab, you want to have somebody that has to do that. So everybody that's there has a function. And like I said, the big thing is you don't want to have more tasks than you do people, because certain things need to be done. Time is of the essence.
1: So I have to assume that if you decide to move your career towards a detective or a criminal investigator, that you're going to spend a lot of time in court, more so than a regular patrol trooper. Is that fair to say?
2: I don't know that you would spend more time there, but you would spend... you might go to higher proceedings.
1: Do you like testifying in court?
2: It doesn't bother me. I don't mind testifying in court, especially, like I said, if it's for the victim and it's going to help the case, it does not bother me at all.
1: All right, so for the people that are out there listening that have a lot of interest in detective work and the criminal side of things, and they like hearing stories about true crime, give them an idea of what skills or attributes would make a good criminal investigator in your experience. And don't be modest. Talk about things that you kind of see in yourself where you're like, this is why I keep on getting drawn back to being a criminal investigator. This is what makes me special. This is what makes me do my job well.
2: First and foremost, I would just say patience. That sounds opposite of what I said when I said time is of the essence, but you do need to be patient. Not everything unfolds immediately. You have to be able to look at something and see the entire picture. You have to have good attention to detail. Because a lot of times something sticks out that everybody missed. You can be, all four of us here could look at a picture and see different things. So you have to have that attention to detail. You have to be a worker. And you just have to have that mentality of, doesn't matter how much work I'm going to get it done. So I would say the biggest one is having that patience and being able to talk to people. You have to be able to talk to people like a person, not like a cop, not like a robot. You have to be able to talk to people and show them that you care, just being human.
1: And that seems kind of where law enforcement is kind of going to. We want people that are able to relate to those that they're serving. And everything that you're describing are innate abilities that someone might come to the table with. Now, what about the training and some of the things that you actually have to learn and the education that they give? Because one day you're in patrol, the next day you take a test and you pass tests and you're selected to be a criminal investigator. What kind of training, specialized training, will they give to somebody like you?
2: Right, right. Yeah, I mean, you could be working a crash on Friday, on Monday you're back working a homicide. But the state offers multiple different trainings related to criminal investigating and interviewing techniques. So, for example, you would have like an interview and interrogation class that you could sign up to take, where they help you, they give you studies and case studies and things to look for during an interview that can show if someone's being deceptive or if someone is telling the truth. You can go to a basic criminal investigation class where it teaches you the resources that not only the state has, but maybe that is available to you nationwide. They hook you up with people from all over the country. You could go to I went to a statement writing class where they teach you to look at a statement and break it down, a written statement, and break it down to see if that statement could possibly be false or if it's true. They have classes that teach you things about, I don't want to get too far into the weeds here, but they could teach you certain things about bodies, finding deceased people, what to look for, to tell if a person was moved, to tell if that's where the person had deceased, to tell if it was a natural, to tell if something happened to that person.
1: So pretty specialized stuff, depending on if you're a specialized criminal investigator. And is that something, when you get called, is it just, all right, I'm the next person up no matter what the incident is? Or will they give you certain incidents because that's what you specialize in? For example, I know at one point we had our county kind of split up in areas, and one criminal investigator handled one area. And at certain times in my career, I know that there were certain criminal investigators that would handle just certain crimes, like, for example, like sex crimes. How is that divvied up these days, specifically in your office?
2: Well, really, that is unique to each barracks, and it depends a lot on manpower. The way it works at Beaver is normally it's who's up, and they take the incident wrong. They're all very capable guys that I work with, so I have no issue giving anybody that I work with a very difficult case because they're back there in the unit and they've proven themselves. Now, I have worked with people in the past where they said, I will handle all the sex crimes or I will handle all the property crimes. They just enjoyed working that type of stuff. Bigger barracks like Butler, they usually have zones. We don't have zones. We're a smaller substation.
1: You mentioned you took a class to teach you, I think it was entitled Interview and Interrogation.
2: Correct.
1: Can you explain, because I don't think the average person quite understands the difference between those two things, because the way that the common person typically uses those words, it's almost synonymous with each other, but that's just not the case. Can you give me an idea of how you would approach an interrogation as opposed to just an interview?
2: I would say an interview is just more fact gathering, where an interrogation is, we know you did it, and we want to hear what you have to say. Lots of times interrogations involve custody too, so that's something else we can, you know, you hear on TV all the time, oh, you didn't read me my rights, or, you know, in the cop shows, can't ask me any questions, you didn't read me my rights. Well, that doesn't always apply, and that could go back towards like an interview and interrogation. I don't have to read you your rights to interview you, to ask you some questions. Now, if I have you in custody and I'm interrogating you, then I do have to read you your rights. So those are the two big differences. Like I said, the biggest one would just be interviewing. I'm just fact gathering. I'm listening to the story as to what happened, and I'm trying to figure it out.
1: Okay, you mentioned your relationship with the local police and how we can act as a resource to them. How about federal law enforcement? How often, if at all, are we as a state agency reaching out to the federal government to help us with investigations?
2: It doesn't happen all the time, but it does happen. As a matter of fact, just this morning I was coordinating with a U.S. Marshal out of Ohio. There's some resources that we have that they don't, that I was assisting her with in trying to track some people. So that it goes back and forth. We can ask them for help, and then we do have special units that work directly with the federal government.
1: You mentioned a handful of things that you really liked about the position of criminal investigator with the state police. What are some of the things that you might not like, or you might like the least, because people think of it as something that's very entertaining. There's a ton of things in social media about how great it would be to not just do police work, but specifically what you do. And there's people that talk about it, and they make a career talking about their career in law enforcement as a detective. Now, what they typically don't talk about, because it's not that entertaining, let's kind of get to the things that, if you are interested in it, you would have to consider that might not be as glamorous as the media would portray it to be.
2: Well, going back to the beginning, talking about, it's not always 8 hours. There is lots of times that you deal with bad cases, and you see some bad things, and that changes you. It doesn't matter how big and strong and how tough you are. It does. It changes you, and it can affect you at home. It can affect the way you live day-to-day life. You start doing things differently. Now everybody in your family becomes a you're looking at them thinking, well, you shouldn't be sitting here, you should be sitting over there. You know, I was on a call last night where a guy was sitting here and he got shot. So it changes you in different ways like that. That's not always the best.
1: It's the kind of the elephant in the room always with our agency specifically is we're really big on reports.
2: Right.
1: And writing reports. And to be very good at what you do in patrol, I can attest to the fact that if you don't write a good report, you are kind of not doing the best job that you possibly can. Can you kind of talk about how report writing falls into place as a criminal investigator, more so, or it might not be as paper intensive? What's your take on report writing and how important it is or is not compared to like a patrol trooper?
2: I would argue that, you know, the paperwork, it's as important on the smallest call as it is on the biggest call. It's truly the lifeline, the blood work of PSP. It's the major vein, the major artery that makes us work is paperwork. So it's very important to be able to write a thorough, well-written report. Now, in the criminal investigation unit, yeah, you're usually... So I guess I could compare it to if you go to a disturbance call where there was no crime committed and you're in patrol, you go to a disturbance call. No crime committed, you're just talking to both parties, you leave. That might be two paragraphs. That doesn't exist in the crime unit. When you're in the criminal investigation unit, you're probably looking at about maybe 5, 6, 7. I mean, I have homicide reports that are almost 200 pages of typed reports. So you have to be able to write, and the reason why I would argue that it's very important all the way through is because you don't know what incident you're on today, who you're talking to, that might be important in one of my cases 2 years from now. And if you wrote a really good report 2 years ago, and I can cross-reference that now, it can really tie a lot of things together.
1: How often have you been handed a report that wasn't something that you originally investigated, and you have that report in front of you, and you open that report, and you start going through it, and it wasn't well-written?
2: That's happened quite a bit. It's very frustrating, because you're looking at it, and you're thinking, I essentially just got to start over from square one, because I don't know what happened. If you can't write a good report, you're doing zero service to anybody. And unfortunately, it does happen quite a bit, and you know, one of the reasons may just be ability. The other reason might just be, you know, people just become so used to handling the same things over and over again that that's just what they write. So it has happened, and it is very frustrating when you get that report and you look at it and you think, I don't know what happened here. I just got to start over.
1: I would assume that's probably maybe one of the most frustrating things, and especially if that case, that incident happened years ago, and you know, you might just transfer in and they hand you a report and you had nothing to do with it. So without that paper trail and all those details that you wish that you had, that would probably be an extremely frustrating thing. I mean, I'd assume that after a while that would almost be a skill, learning how to read between the lines and knowing what questions to ask that weren't asked before.
2: Right, yeah, you can easily pick up a report and look at it and say and think, well, did you ask this? Did you ask this? Did you ask this? And if it's not in the report, you don't know if it was asked. It doesn't happen all the time, but that is one of the things within PSP. There is movement. So you might come in today as a new criminal investigator, and you're going to take over the casework of the guy that just left the position that you took. You better hope that he wrote a very good report. And most guys in the criminal investigation unit do.
1: So I would assume as a supervisor, that's probably...

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1: That went to the call and asked them to do a better job.
2: All right, I hate to do this to you because it happens to every cop. I don't care where you work. I don't care what position you have. You see friends or neighbors or you go to a family reunion, they always put you on the spot and say, hey, what's the craziest thing that you've seen on your job? Well, I don't want to hear the craziest thing. What I want to hear is, what is the most proud that you've been as a criminal investigator on a case that you helped solve?
1: I would say there's two of them. And they were, unfortunately, they were very sad cases in the fact that they involved the death of children and in a very violent manner. However, we were able to, gather all the information, doing good investigations, and work together as a unit. And in both cases, we were able to make an arrest, and the person is currently in prison, found guilty after trial.
2: So I'm assuming, as a father especially, you mentioned that the victims were children. You kind of put a personal stake in that, just, being a father.
1: Right. And, I mean, you don't have to be a cop to understand. When bad things happen to children, it's a little bit worse.
2: The one thing you mentioned early on is that a criminal investigator will actually do a background investigation. That's for individuals who are applicants and prospective troopers.
1: Correct.
2: Can you kind of talk about what all goes into that investigation?
1: So, yeah, when somebody applies for the job and they go through the process, right now as it stands, they take the written test, they go through an oral interview, they do a polygraph. After the polygraph is done, it's sent to us for a background investigation. We have time constraints on how quickly we have to get that background investigation done. But that involves, essentially, we're going to find out every deepest, darkest secret you might have. We talk to your neighbors. We talk to you. We talk to employers. We talk to high school teachers. We get high school records. We talk to college professors. We talk to people that you don't list. And it builds from there, and we have to get a good whole picture of the person that's applying, because as anybody, you want the best to work for you, regardless of what department it is. You want the best candidate.
2: So we are sending our trained criminal investigators to do background checks on prospective troopers, correct?
1: That is correct, yes.
2: All right, just want to make sure that everybody understands that. We don't have random people without investigation background doing these investigations.
1: No.
2: And the last thing, just real quickly for those that may be interested, can you give a message to those who might be interested in becoming a criminal investigator? What message would you give them as far as what they can expect if they choose to go on that pathway?
1: Well, guys ask all the time, guys in patrol that are interested in crime, and I always tell them, just work your cases. It might seem insignificant. It might seem like something that's not going to get solved. Just work your case. If you can build leads, do some search warrants, look at some surveillance, build a case, just work your cases. If you work a thorough case, you do not have to be a genius. You don't have to be Sherlock Holmes to be a criminal investigator. You just have to be a hard worker, and you have to work your cases.
2: Very good. Well, this episode kind of went by quickly. 30 minutes goes quickly. So, Corporal Rogers, I really appreciate you coming in here. And I'd just like to put out a message to all the listeners. If there's something that you would like to talk about on this Trooper Talk, contact the station. Contact me at jalong@pa.com. And I'll do my best to get some people in here to talk to and discuss different things within law enforcement that you might have a question about. So once again, thank you very much.
1: Thank you, James.
2: I really appreciate it.

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1: This is Marianne Chaner with your Elwood City weather forecast for Saturday, June 27th. 47% chance of morning showers. High temperature 79, low temperature 66. Looking ahead to Sunday, partly cloudy. High temperature 85, low temperature 66. On Monday, partly cloudy. High temperature 90, low temperature 71. Dog Days of Summer is June 27th and 28th from 9 a.m. till 8 p.m. at Shenango Community Park.
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0: Here is your daily WXED local weather forecast.
1: This is Marianne Chainer with your Elwood City weather forecast for Saturday, June 27th. 47% chance of morning showers. High temperature 79. Low temperature 66. Looking ahead to Sunday, partly cloudy. High temperature 85. Low temperature 66. On Monday, partly cloudy. High temperature 90. Low temperature 71. Dog Days of Summer is June 27th and 28th from 9 a.m. till 8 p.m. at Shenango Community Park.

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1: This is Marianne Chainer with your Elmwood City weather forecast for Saturday, June 27th. 47% chance of morning showers. High temperature 79. Low temperature 66. Looking ahead to Sunday, partly cloudy. High temperature 85. Low temperature 66. On Monday, partly cloudy. High temperature 90. Low temperature 71. Dog Days of Summer is June 27th and 28th from 9 a.m. till 8 p.m. at

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1: This is Marianne Chainer with your Elwood City weather forecast for Saturday, June 27th. 47% chance of morning showers. High temperature 79. Low temperature 66. Looking ahead to Sunday, partly cloudy. High temperature 85. Low temperature 66. On Monday, partly cloudy. High temperature 90. Low temperature 71. Dog Days of Summer is June 27th and 28th from 9 a.m. till 8 p.m. at

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1: This is Marianne Chaner with your Elwood City weather forecast for Saturday, June 27th. 47% chance of morning showers. High temperature 79. Low temperature 66. Looking ahead to Sunday, partly cloudy. High temperature 85. Low temperature 66. On Monday, partly cloudy. High temperature 90. Low temperature 71. Dog Days of Summer is June 27th and 28th from 9 a.m. till 8 p.m. at Chanel.

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1: This is Marianne Chainer with your Elmwood City weather forecast for Saturday, June 27th. 47% chance of morning showers. High temperature 79. Low temperature 66. Looking ahead to Sunday, partly cloudy. High temperature 85. Low temperature 66. On Monday, partly cloudy. High temperature 90. Low temperature 71. Dog Days of Summer is June 27th and 28th from 9 a.m. till 8 p.m. at Shenango Community Park.
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1: This is Marianne Chaner with your Elmwood City weather forecast for Saturday, June 27th. 47% chance of morning showers. High temperature 79. Low temperature 66. Looking ahead to Sunday, partly cloudy. High temperature 85. Low temperature 66. On Monday, partly cloudy. High temperature 90. Low temperature 71. Dog Days of Summer is June 27th and 28th from 9 a.m. till 8 p.m. at Chanel.

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1: This is Marianne Chaner with your Elwood City weather forecast for Saturday, June 27th. 47% chance of morning showers. High temperature 79. Low temperature 66. Looking ahead to Sunday, partly cloudy. High temperature 85. Low temperature 66. On Monday, partly cloudy. High temperature 90. Low temperature 71. Dog Days of Summer is June 27th and 28th from 9 a.m. till 8 p.m. at Chanel.

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